0: Prime Minister Anutin proposed combining New Zealand branding enterprise, or expertise rather, with Thai agricultural production. 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
0: I'm craving one of those. Moving on to another business development, UOB Global Economics and Markets Research says the ASEAN 5 economies of Indonesia, Singapore, Malaysia, Thailand, and Vietnam recorded a combined trade surplus of $156.6 billion in 2025, extending an 11-year growth trend and underscoring the region's growing importance in global trade. The research house said in a note that ASEAN 5's trade surplus had maintained a steady upward trajectory since 2014, registering a compound annual growth rate, or CAGR, of 8.3% over the period. It said intra-ASEAN trade also remained resilient, supported by increasingly integrated regional supply chains. UOB Global Economics and Markets Research added that greater regional integration can further enhance industrial upgrading, value-added production, and supply chain resilience, allowing ASEAN to strengthen its role as a key driver of global trade and investment flows. According to Research House, the export and import data suggests that ASEAN 5's strength lies not only in the scale of its trade, but also in the complementarity of its economic structures. UOB explained that Indonesia leads in resource-based exports and downstream manufacturing, while Singapore serves as a regional trading and refining hub. Malaysia has strengthened its position in the electronics and commodities value chains. Thailand remains a key automotive production base, and Vietnam continues to expand as a global manufacturing platform. Together, these strengths reinforce ASEAN's position within global value chains. The research house said it had revised its long-term ASEAN trade projections higher following a stronger than expected 13.7% expansion in 2025. Meanwhile, cross-border industrial corridors between the United States and Canada may soon see lower trade barriers as negotiators advance plans to reduce industrial tariffs. The bilateral proposal will cut duties on imported steel and aluminum from 50% down to 25%. In addition, import levies on finished passenger vehicles would decline from 25% down to 15% to support integrated automotive supply chains. Automakers and industrial manufacturers on both sides of the border welcomed the tariff reduction discussions. Industry trade groups noted that existing import taxes increased consumer vehicle prices and complicated North American assembly operations. Trade officials are working to resolve remaining technical disagreements concerning origin documentation and environmental compliance standards. Negotiators aim to finalize the updated tariff schedule before upcoming cross-border economic summit meetings. Beyond the automotive sector, lower metal duties are expected to ease production costs for commercial construction firms and heavy equipment manufacturers. Bilateral trade representatives emphasized that harmonizing commercial tariffs strengthens regional manufacturing competitiveness against international rivals. Business chambers on both sides of the border urge swift legislative ratification of the revised trade framework. Industry associations projected that reduced duties will stimulate bilateral industrial manufacturing investments.
1: Okay, and we've reached the final story for this morning's news hour. You just got here, though. Sorry we had to end so early.
0: We should do more.
1: Now, airline ticketing websites and digital booking portals face regulatory scrutiny as United Kingdom competition authorities launched a formal investigation into hidden fee structures. The Consumer Protection Probe focuses on drip pricing practices at major transport operators, including Virgin Atlantic and train ticketing platform Trainline. Regulators are examining whether mandatory booking charges were concealed from headline prices during initial customer searches. The competition watchdog warned that adding unbundled billed service fees at checkout obscure

0: cause actual travel costs and distort fair market competition. Investigators are reviewing website user interfaces to determine if booking algorithms manipulate consumer purchasing decisions. Transport companies could face substantial financial penalties or mandated changes to their digital reservation systems if found in breach of fair trading laws. Regulatory inspectors are analysing price display sequences across mobile applications and desktop web browsers. Consumer advocacy groups commended the regulatory inquiry, noting that hidden booking fees cost consumers millions of pounds annually. Commercial travel operators stated that they are cooperating fully with regulatory authorities to ensure pricing transparency across all digital distribution channels. Competition authorities plan to issue updated pricing compliance guidelines for digital travel platforms upon concluding the investigation. Legal experts expect the inquiry to establish binding pricing disclosure standards for the entire domestic tourism sector.
1: I think that should apply to every aviation sector.
0: Absolutely.
1: A recent case was overbooking here in Thailand. So we have to, and I disagree. I kind of disagree. All right, we'll be back for tomorrow morning for more news. But for now, that will be the business reports for this morning. And if you want to catch us online, be sure to search Radio Thailand FM 88 on Facebook, Instagram, and TikTok. Up next, we'll have more of Radio Thailand news coming up.
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1: Emergency operations continue. Authorities have been directed to inspect water production facilities, pumping systems, and distribution networks with personnel and equipment ready to restore clean tap water as quickly as possible once floodwater is received. JSAID also met Defense Minister Lieutenant General Adun Buntamjaroen in Bua District to coordinate military personnel, equipment, and other resources needed for relief and recovery operations in the province.
2: Those were our national stories. Up next in global news, foundry clean rooms across East Asia are synchronizing production schedules as semiconductor leaders in South Korea and Taiwan expand manufacturing partnerships.
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4: Gone. Too soon you are, fair princess, from this land which loved you dearly. 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Our grief is beyond consolation. A radiant light you wear in a land where sun and rain have carried your charisma into our very hearts. The joy you brought us through your brilliance and care rendered us help beyond compare. Now repose in the rewards of good deeds. We invoke the blessings of the Supreme Enlightened One on you, adorned with virtues of the Triple Jeweled Crown. 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
2: 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And this is the Global News, catching you up on the world today. A Chinese court has sentenced Evergrande founder Hui Ka-yan to life imprisonment after convicting the former real estate tycoon of financial fraud. The landmark verdict brings a legal conclusion to the collapse of the heavily indebted property developer, which destabilized the national housing market. Judges in Guangdong province also imposed financial penalties totaling over $2 billion on Evergrande and its main property development subsidiaries. State prosecutors presented extensive evidence showing systematic accounting fabrication and illicit capital transfers over several years. The court ordered the confiscation of personal assets acquired through fraudulent bond issuance and inflated revenue reporting. Financial oversight agencies revealed that falsified earnings statements were used to secure massive domestic and international bank loans. The ruling marks the most significant legal reckoning in the Chinese property sector following years of government debt cleanups. Financial regulators continue to oversee debt restructuring programs to ensure unfinished housing developments are completed for home buyers. The sentencing sends a clear warning to corporate executives regarding financial compliance and debt management across the national economy. Legal analysts expect the landmark ruling to accelerate regulatory reforms across domestic capital markets.
1: Indonesian military transport aircraft and disaster relief convoys are delivering emergency supplies across East Nusa Tenggara after a strong earthquake damaged homes and infrastructure. The central government mobilized interministerial resources to assist displaced families and restore essential municipal utilities across affected island communities. Rescue personnel and military engineering units are clearing blocked roadways, repairing damaged electrical grids, and setting up emergency medical tents. The National Disaster Management Agency dispatched temporary shelter kits, mobile water purification units, and medical supplies to remote coastal villages. Emergency response team have prioritized restoring communications in isolated rural districts. Field engineers are operating mobile electrical generators to power regional water distribution pumps and communication towers. Meanwhile, social affairs officials are coordinating temporary housing and direct financial support for residents who lost their homes. Authorities confirm that structural engineers have begun assessing damaged schools, hospitals, and administrative buildings to expedite regional reconstruction. Disaster management teams continue monitoring seismic activity while providing ongoing psychological support to displaced residents. Now, relief agencies are distributing warm blankets, baby food, clean drinking water, and dry rations to evacuation centers, in this case, across the province.
2: Foundry clean rooms across East Asia are synchronizing production schedules as semiconductor leaders in South Korea and Taiwan expand manufacturing partnerships for artificial intelligence chips. The bilateral industrial cooperation aims to meet surging global demand for specialized AI accelerators and high bandwidth memory components. Leading chipmakers from both economies are combining specialized silicon fabrication capabilities with high density memory packaging. Industry analysts noted that soaring orders from major global cloud providers have pushed existing fabrication capacity to its limits. Engineers are coordinating packaging standards to reduce heat dissipation and optimize data transfer speeds across processing units. The collaborative framework establishes shared technical benchmarks for next-generation silicon interposers. The closer collaboration represents a pragmatic shift for two regional semiconductor hubs that previously competed fiercely in memory and contract manufacturing. Technology executives emphasize that unified supply chains will help accelerate delivery times and stabilize global electronics markets. Industry groups project that joint development will lower production bottlenecks for next-generation enterprise hardware. Market researchers expect the partnership to shorten design cycles for hyperscale computing clusters and advance enterprise server architectures. Global hardware buyers welcomed the cross-border integration of specialized fabrication capacity.
1: Transport safety investigators in Japan are examining rail communication logs after an express passenger train struck a track maintenance crew in Tochigi Prefecture. The fatal collision occurred along the Tobu Nikko line in the city of Kanuma during daytime track inspection operations, killing four railway workers. Emergency rescue teams and police cordoned off the rail segment while technical teams interviewed train crew members and maintenance supervisors. Preliminary findings indicate that the maintenance crew was working on the tracks when the limited express train approached at normal operational speed. Investigators are examining why track lookout personnel failed to signal the approaching train. Technical specialists are checking wayside warnings, horns, and electrical dispatch locks for potential equipment failures. The railway operator suspended train services along the corridor to allow investigators to determine why warning signals fails to alert the track workers. Now, National Transport Authorities ordered a comprehensive review of safety protocols for all trackside maintenance crews nationwide. Railway safety experts emphasize the necessity of automated proximity warning systems during active maintenance shifts. Rail operators across Japan have initiated mandatory safety briefings for all field personnel to reinforce trackside communication standards.
2: Families carrying meager belongings are arriving in makeshift camps across central Sudan after intense fighting in Kordofan forced thousands to flee their homes. Humanitarian agencies warned that the sudden surge in displacement is overwhelming aid facilities in neighboring provinces. Clashes between rival military factions have destroyed water stations, damaged grain warehouses, and disrupted regional trade corridors. Relief organizations on the ground report severe shortages of clean water, emergency medicine, and therapeutic food supplies for malnourished children. Aid workers are struggling to erect emergency tents before seasonal rains worsen sanitation conditions. Medical teams in frontline clinics report rising cases of infectious illnesses due to overcrowding and contaminated water sources. United Nations relief coordinators urge conflicting parties to halt hostilities and guarantee safe corridors for humanitarian convoys. Aid officials warn that without immediate international funding, the humanitarian crisis could escalate into widespread famine. International donors have been asked to release emergency funds to support logistics and field medical units. Humanitarian groups continue negotiating with local authorities to secure access to besieged rural communities and deliver life-saving nutritional supplies. Displaced families are seeking refuge in public schools and community centers across neighboring districts.
1: Wildlife biosecurity teams in protective suits are sweeping coastal reserves in South Australia after over 1,000 wild seabirds die from avian flu. State environmental authorities declare a significant biosecurity escalation following mass mortality events among greater crested terns and coastal seabird colonies. Veterinary laboratories confirm the presence of the high pathogenicity viral strain in multiple wild bird populations. Quarantine officers established exclusion zones around breeding grounds on Kangaroo Island to prevent the disease from spreading to commercial poultry farms. Wildlife officers are collecting carcasses under strict containment protocols to prevent secondary environmental contamination. Environmental scientists are testing regional water sources to determine the extent of viral shedding into the environment. Meanwhile, wildlife rangers are monitoring penguin colonies and marine mammals' habitats for signs of cross-species transmission. Agricultural authorities also urge poultry producers to enforce strict indoor housing measures and report unusual bird sickness immediately. State biosecurity agencies have also established monitoring parameters along migratory flyways to attract potential viral movement. Health officials confirm that no human infections have been detected in connection with the coastal outbreak and monitoring operations. Poultry industry groups are now implementing mandatory sanitation gates at commercial farm entrances.
2: That's it for the global segment. Next in our business updates. Federal borrowing ledgers in Washington cross $40 trillion as the United States national debt reached an unprecedented fiscal milestone.
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2: In eternal remembrance, Her Royal Highness Princess Pattara Kittiyapa Narayantira Thepayawadi Gromaluang Rajasarini Saripat Mahawachara Rajatida. Deeply grateful for Her Royal Highness's infinite royal grace and benevolence. Most humbly dedicated by the executives, civil servants, and staff of Radio Thailand FM 88.
0: New economic and financial possibilities never come from a single voice. They begin with the power of collaboration, a power that uplifts people and builds resilience for the future. And that power is coming to Thailand. 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
2: This is the Business News, taking you to the financial frontier. Prime Minister and Interior Minister Anutin Chanwirakul says his official visit to Australia from August 17th until the 19th was highly successful, particularly in promoting investment and business opportunities between the two countries. He said the Thai government invited Australian businesses from various sectors to expand their operations in Thailand while presenting the Thailand Fast Pass initiative by the Board of Investment, or BOI, as a one-stop service to facilitate foreign investment and remove regulatory obstacles. The Prime Minister highlighted business matching between Thai and Australian private companies as a key achievement of the visit, creating opportunities for further negotiations and potential joint ventures in major industries. He said growing Thai investment in Australia has also helped change perceptions of Thailand, showing that the country is not only an agricultural economy, but also has major companies capable of investing in large-scale industries overseas. On the arrest of a Thai flight attendant accused of smuggling drugs into Australia, Prime Minister Anutin said Australian Prime Minister Anthony Albanese viewed it as an individual law enforcement matter and not something that would damage Thailand's reputation. The two countries will also continue working together to combat cybercrime and scam networks, with Thai authorities having already seized assets worth around 50 to 60 billion baht linked to such networks.
1: Higher energy demand and investments in artificial intelligence have prompted UOB Thailand to raise its 2026 economic growth forecast from 1.5% to 1.9%. The bank expects the national economy to expand by around 2% in 2027 as digital infrastructure and technology adoption accelerate across commercial sectors. Meanwhile, the government aims for 3% growth by raising public investment to 30% of GDP and expanding access to credit for small businesses. Despite the upgraded economic outlook, UOB maintains a neutral stance on Thai equities. The bank cited a concentrated market, heavy reliance on external trade, and the costs of imported technology as factors that limit broader gains from artificial intelligence. In addition, persistent household debt, tight SME credit conditions, heightened regional tourism competition, and Chinese trade policies continue to weigh on domestic market performance. And for global investment portfolios, UOB is implementing a resilience over perfection strategy with an overweight allocation to equities. The bank favors the United States and emerging Asian markets, which continue to benefit from robust corporate earnings and technology expansion.
2: Federal borrowing ledgers in Washington have crossed $40 trillion as the United States national debt reached an unprecedented fiscal milestone. The rapid accumulation of sovereign debt reflects years of sustained budget deficits, federal tax reductions, and climbing interest payments on government bonds. In response, the Treasury Department has expanded secondary bond buyback programs to manage borrowing yields and stabilize investor confidence across global credit markets. Congressional budget analysts warned that mandatory debt service costs now consume an expanding portion of federal revenue. Higher interest obligations threaten to limit spending on public infrastructure, domestic programs, and national defense initiatives. Treasury officials are conducting regular market operations to purchase longer-dated government bonds and prevent sharp yield spikes. Federal debt managers are coordinating with primary financial dealers to ensure orderly bond auctions amid heavy debt issuance schedules. Financial economists emphasize that sustained borrowing at current levels poses long-term risks to currency stability and private capital investment. International credit agencies are monitoring legislative debates regarding upcoming debt limit negotiations and corporate tax reforms. Business leaders urge lawmakers to establish credible fiscal consolidation plans to restore long-term budgetary sustainability. Independent fiscal watchdogs warned that federal debt is projected to expand further without structural spending reforms.
1: Global semiconductor fabrication lines and optical equipment makers face raw material disruptions as Chinese authorities tighten export controls on critical minerals. Trade regulators in Beijing implemented stringent export licensing procedures for high-purity germanium and specialized quartz materials used in chip-making and fiber-optic cables. International commodity traders reported extended customs review delays for commercial shipments bound for East Asian and European ports. Germanium is an essential raw material used in high-speed optical transceivers, night vision optics, and advanced military electronics. High-purity quartz remains indispensable for manufacturing crucibles for silicon wafer processing and semiconductor fabrication reactors. Commercial chipmakers are now reviewing material inventories and seeking alternative mineral processing facilities in North America and Southeast Asia. Supply chain managers are now signing long-term procurement agreements with alternative mineral refining facilities. Trade analysts warn, however, that export controls on raw materials could increase production costs for advanced electronics and telecommunications hardware. International electronics associations urge trade ministries to negotiate supply stability agreements to prevent severe bottlenecks in component manufacturing. Mineral mining corporations in allied nations are accelerating their investment plans to develop domestic mineral refining capacity. Industry procurement officers are also monitoring international raw material price indices for emerging signals of supply deficit.
2: Banks and corporate exchange houses across the United Arab Emirates are freezing transactions following an official government ban on financial dealings with Iran. The comprehensive embargo halts bilateral merchandise trade and severs banking corridors to ensure compliance with international maritime and financial sanctions. Compliance officers across Dubai commercial zones are auditing trade accounts to prevent deceptive corporate transactions. The Gulf Financial Center had historically served as a regional trading hub for consumer merchandise and commercial commodities heading to Iranian ports. Under the new regulatory directives, local financial institutions must terminate correspondent accounts and block cross-border payment transfers linked to sanctioned entities. Port authorities have restricted cargo vessels carrying Iranian origin goods from utilizing regional docking facilities. Maritime Customs Agency

0: recorded a recession, projecting world economic growth of 3.2%. The economic outlook highlights divergent growth trajectories, with emerging Asian economies continuing to drive international commercial expansion. India remains the fastest growing major economy, while China's economic growth is forecast at 4% amid property sector headwinds. The International Lending Agency noted that resilient consumer spending and expanding investments in digital technology have supported global economic momentum. However, high government debt levels, geopolitical trade tensions, and restrictive monetary policies continue to weigh on medium-term growth prospects. European economies are also experiencing modest expansion, constrained by elevated energy costs and industrial restructuring. Central bank governors are adjusting macroeconomic models to account for shifting global supply chain corridors. IMF economists urge national policymakers to rebuild fiscal buffers and implement structural economic reforms to boost productivity. The multilateral agency emphasized that preserving international trade cooperation is critical for sustaining global supply chains and reducing poverty in developing nations. Central banks were also advised to manage monetary policies carefully to prevent inflation from rebounding. Multilateral lending institutions are expanding financial assistance programs to support debt-vulnerable developing economies.
1: 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And up next, we'll...
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